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0: you'll headbang. You'll need to use the bathroom. And your incredibly talented host does all of that at once. So join him on a journey to the center of your mind and stomach. Yes, he's your tour guide to the dark side. Your host with the least body fat. It's Alice's Attic with Alice Cooper.
1: You're here in Alice's Attic once again. I've actually never had this attic cleaned before. All the cleaning ladies I hired mysteriously disappeared. I'm assuming the attic ate their souls. So, big hour coming up. You gotta love the 80s with the Cars song that Rick Ocasek recorded in one live take. Then Tales from the Attic about taking over Wembley Arena with Brian May. And finally, rock trivia about a song that Jimi Hendrix said was the only happy one he ever wrote. But now, let's do some music.
0: Alice's Attic with Alice Cooper.

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0: It's time to travel back to one very dynamic decade. You gotta love the 80s in Alice's Attic. 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
2: The Cars track Since You're Gone was the second single from their 1981 album Shake It Up. The band recorded the album in Synchro Sound, which was their own studio in Boston, and they had just completely rebuilt it. Working in their own space for the first time, they had the rare luxury of not counting studio hours. Roy Thomas Baker produced, as he had on most of their work. Ocasek recorded his vocals for Since You're Gone in a single live take. He said the approach was influenced by Bob Dylan's offhand style of delivery, the idea being not to overwork the emotion, to let the lyric carry what it carries without pressing it. I get that idea. I think that's sometimes a very good idea. There's been songs that I got and I sang them and I sang them correctly and then I sang them this and we'd sit there and go, just doesn't feel right. And then I tried this and tried that and I said, let me just wing it. And I would just wing the song and that was the take because it felt more natural and it wasn't precise, but it sounded really good. So here it is, Since You're Gone.

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Alice's Attic with Alice Cooper. If it rocks, it's on KC95. 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

0: Sifting through the dusty mess of memories and cobwebs inside the mind of a rock icon.
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0: This is Tales from the Attic.
1: Tonight I'm taking you back to May 18th, 2001. I was playing Wembley Arena in London on the Brutal Planet Tour. Brian May had come to the show. We have a long friendship and ran in the same circles for years. So he was backstage for the show and we started talking. And at some point he said he would join us for the encore. So we decided to do Schools Out, but also something special for the crowd. So when the encore time came, Brian was in the wings. I didn't announce him. We just started the We Will Rock You riff, the boom, boom, clap, boom, boom, clap. And the crowd immediately knew something was happening because we don't do that in an Alice Cooper show. Then Brian walked out and the place went insane. That's the cool thing about being in a band and knowing other guys in other bands. I just went the other night to see Youngblood. It was one of the best shows I've seen ever. He kills it every night. That guy's amazing. And I told him, I said, you know, the Vampires are going to be doing the O2. In London. Are you going to be there in August? He goes, yeah. And I said, well, jump up and we'll do some stuff together. So, I mean, that's the cool thing about having a band that can improvise. Well, if you think Brian May should join my band permanently, send your thoughts to alice@alicesattic.com. I'll be back after this with rock trivia, so don't move.
0: Alice will be right back with more rock and roll that doesn't suck.
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0: What if I told you that 9 out of 10 people preferred KSHE 95? 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
2: What else did Jimi Hendrix do the same day as his first TV appearance on Ready, Steady, Go? He recorded Foxy Lady. Jimmy arrived in London in September 1966. The Experience formed in October 1966. 2 months later, they were at CBS Studios recording Foxy Lady on the same day of Jimmy's first TV appearance on Ready, Steady, Go. 3 days later, Hey Joe was released. Everything happened very quickly back then. I was a senior in high school when that came out. So here's Foxy Lady.

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0: Somewhere lurking in the dark shadows, he's a radio host who doesn't suck, even though he's always been a bit of a freak. But he does think you're worthy of listening to his show. Crank up the most talented man whose eye makeup is better than yours. The king of your kind. It's Alice's Attic with Alice Cooper.
1: You're back once again in the moldy world of Alice's Attic. The mold up here is highly advanced. Any day now, it will figure out how to split the atom. Then we're all in trouble. So you'll want to stick around this hour. Movie Music Madness is coming up, and we're going to a 1987 Stanley Kubrick classic. Then, Hey Stupid, with real stories from really stupid people. And we'll top it off with rock trivia from a guitarist who did his first sober record with a vocal he was terrified to sing because he had never recorded without drinking first. But now, on with the music.
0: Alice's Attic with Alice Cooper.

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1: One of the most brutal yet darkly funny pieces of cinema is the Stanley Kubrick movie Full Metal Jacket. It's about the Battle of Hue City during the Tet Offensive in 1968 during the Vietnam War. Kubrick took a year to film it by constructing a bombed out Vietnamese city out of a derelict gas works in East London. At the end of the movie, after everything had happened in Hue City, the Marines marched through the ruins at night, singing the Mickey Mouse Club theme song. Then the screen goes black and you hear the Stones paint it black. The song plays through the credits and you sit there in the dark with it. So here's Paint It Black, Full Metal Jacket.

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1: Hey Stupid.
2: Time to be wowed by stupidity. Here we go. First up, Florida, where residents of the Spring Oaks community reported that human feces was being placed on vehicles, mailboxes, and in front yards across the neighborhood. The police started an investigation, and when a detective drove to the neighborhood to follow up, he found a woman defecating in the front yard of her own home. She was arrested on the spot for criminal mischief and hopefully given some toilet paper first. And if not, just grab a squirrel. Next, we stay in Florida, where a candidate for governor was arrested after terrorizing his own elderly parents. Well, he's got my vote. And finally, South Carolina, where police responded to multiple shoplifting incidents at a local Walmart involving a coordinated group of people in matching gingerbread costumes walking through the store shoplifting. Five of the six gingerbread men had been identified and presumably eaten with a glass of milk. They didn't go to jail. They were just eaten right there. Well, it's time for a break so I can eat some gingerbread men. But they were criminals, so it's okay. I've got rock trivia coming up, so stick around.
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6: What inspired Stevie Ray Vaughan's album In Step? The 12-step program. Stevie named it as a reference to his 12-step program because, as he said, I'm finally in step with life, in step with myself, in step with my music. Stevie checked into rehab in late 1986 after years of severe alcoholism and cocaine addiction. Gosh, I don't know anything about that. He had performed and recorded at the highest level while his body was failing. So after sobering up, he was nervous he wouldn't be able to record at that level anymore. That's so true. The first time I performed live as Alice Cooper, sober, I had no idea if Alice was going to show up or if I was just going to be out there with this ridiculous costume on in this ridiculous show, sober. As soon as I got on stage, I realized that the character could not be society's whipping boy anymore. This character had to be a really arrogant villain. So let's hear a song Stevie recorded, sober. And if this is sober, and you're a guitar player, go for sober. Here's Crossfire.

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5: 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I'm into heavy metal.

What is up, my friends? How are you? I missed you last week. It's good to be back. My name's Todd Morgan. This is Monday Night Metal on KC95. Took a little time off last week over the Memorial Day weekend and took off to Colorado to watch my nephew Blake graduate from high school, which was awesome. And then that same evening, my sister-in-law's house burned down, which was absolutely not awesome. Thank God everybody was okay. All humans and all four-legged animals did get out alive. Unfortunately, a lot of material was lost for my sister-in-law, so heart goes out to her. She does listen out there in Denver. She's a metalhead as well. So Jill, St. Louis, and all of us metalheads here at Monday Night Metal, we're thinking about you. I want to get things started with some suicidal tendencies, my friends. Let's do a little institutionalized to kick off Monday Night Metal this evening, shall we? It's suicidal. It's Monday Night Metal. It's KC95. Let's go.

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It's Monday Night Metal on KC95, Mr. Tinker Train from Ozzy Osbourne. Great track, too, man. I always dug that song. This next song from Lamb of God is one that I never knew the meaning behind this song and never would have guessed for a moment that it was a love song. Mark Morton spent almost 2 years writing this song, which is unusually long for Mark Morton when he writes a tune. This is a love song that he wrote to his wife, basically promising her no matter what they went through, they were going to be together because the two of them were stronger than anything else. This is Walk With Me in Hell. It's Lamb of God. It's KC95's Monday Night Metal.

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That Steve Harris bass has always been out front in those Maiden tunes. That is some early Iron Maiden from the debut album. 1980 is when that was released. Iron Maiden's self-titled debut featuring Paul Di'Anno on vocals. That song is Charlotte the Harlot. This is Huntress. It's Snow Witch. It's Monday Night Metal. It's KC95.

George Corpse Grinder Fisher on vocals. That is Cannibal Corpse with Sentence to Burn. Their drummer, Paul Mazurkiewicz, has confirmed that the band's going to take a little break after some extensive touring, and then they're going to head into the studio and work on the band's 17th studio album. It'll be a follow-up to 2023's Chaos Horrific. Here's Cemetery Skyline. This is In Darkness. It's KC95's Monday Night Metal.

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0: Testament, one of my all-time favorites with Electric Crown. It's Monday Night Metal on KC95. Their latest album, Parabellum, is solid if you have not checked it out. Highly recommend you pick it up. Those guys just finished up with Thrash of the Titans tour. They played over in Europe with Overkill and Destruction, and then they've got a bunch of European festivals this summer that they're going to be playing. Also, Chuck Billy and the guys said they're already working on the next record, that while they do some of the touring, they're going to continue writing, and they have a bunch of material, I guess, that they didn't use for Parabellum, so they're ready to put out another album, and I'm all right with that. Here's the Browning. These guys come from Kansas City. They were formed back in 2005. This song is called Carnage.
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I Want to Be Somebody from Wasp. It's Monday Night Metal on KC95. That's a band I'm glad I got to see. I saw them in a small venue up in Springfield, Illinois, much later in their career, earlier in their career. Just watched a video over the weekend of them playing Castle Donington at the Monsters of Rock Festival, August 22nd, 1992. A pretty cool lineup, too. Wasp, Slayer, Skid Row, which was kind of weird, and Iron Maiden, but it was a really cool show. And Skid Row actually kicked much ass on that Castle Donington appearance. White Zombie, this is Thunderkiss 65. It's Monday Night Metal on KC95. Oh, by the way, Rob Zombie will be here on, what is the date of that show? He's going to be over at Hollywood Casino Amphitheater September 9th, and tickets are available at KC95.com.

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Slipknot with Unsainted. It's Monday Night Metal on KC95. So what are your thoughts on Corey Taylor possibly singing for Van Halen? Now, none of that has been rumored whatsoever. I'm simply mentioning it because the guys from Van Halen, Alex Van Halen and Wolfgang Van Halen, have announced they are going to release a new Van Halen record that's going to have Wolfgang on bass, Eddie Guitar on guitar, and Alex Van Halen on drums. And they are shopping someone to write and sing the vocals for what will be either a Van Halen or Eddie Van Halen record. And I just thought, you know what? Corey Taylor, dude's a hell of a writer, has a great voice, might not be a bad choice, because it ain't going to be Sammy and it ain't going to be Dave. Here's Albatross. It's Corrosion of Conformity. It's Monday Night Metal.

Monday Night Metal on KC95. That is Spit from Poppy. And Poppy is going to be in town here at the Pageant. She's going to be here on July 25th. Tickets are on sale now. You can go to thepageantstl.com if you'd like to purchase tickets. This next one from Metallica, originally written and performed by the band Budgie back in 1973 on their album Never Turn Your Back on a Friend. This is Bread Fan. It's Metallica. It's Monday Night Metal. It's KC95.

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0: Hall of the Mountain King from Savatage. It's Monday Night Metal on KC95. It is hour number three. This is Rotting Christ, the sixth day.
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8: 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This album, Counterparts, had Stick It Out, which was on the top of the charts for a long, long time, and they also were nominated for a Grammy for their instrumental on this album. 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
7: 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The album is Counterparts. It is the Weber Automotive Album of the Week this Sunday on KC95.
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That is some raw Motley Crue. That is Livewire from the Too Fast for Love album. It's Monday Night Metal on KC95. The Crue's coming to town. They're going to be here for the Carnival of Sins tour. That is August 19th at Hollywood Casino Amphitheater. Date of the show, I think I mentioned already, August 19th. You can go to KC95.com, head over to the concert calendar if you'd like to purchase tickets and go see the Crue. Here's Motorhead. This is Hellraiser. It's Monday Night Metal on KC95.

The amazing falsetto of King Diamond, that is Merciful Fate with Come to the Sabbath. That went off their 1984 classic album, Don't Break the Oath. If you don't have any Merciful Fate, but you're interested in getting into the band, start with Melissa, then get Don't Break the Oath. In my opinion, the two best Merciful Fate records ever written. Here's Better Lovers, 30 Under 13. It's KC95's Monday Night Metal.

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That group is I See Stars. The song is called Murder Mitten. I See Stars are an American electronicore band. They were formed up in Warren, Michigan back in 2006. My friends, I am going to get out of here. I hope you've enjoyed the last 3 hours. I know that I have. It's great to be back in the chair and hanging out with you all again doing some Monday Night Metal. I'm going to leave you with some Manowar. This is Kings of Metal. I hope you have a great week. We will talk next Monday. It's Manowar, Kings of Metal. It's Monday Night Metal on KSHE 95.

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0: Sammy Hagar is bringing the best of all worlds tour to Hollywood Casino Amphitheater on June 13th. 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
3: I'm John Hewlett, and here's your rock history report for June 2nd. On this day in 1941, Charlie Watts, English drummer who joined the Rolling Stones in 1963, was born. In 2006, Watts was elected into the Modern Drummer Hall of Fame. Watts died at a London hospital on the 24th of August, 2021, at the age of 80. Also on this day in 1978, Thin Lizzy released the live double album, Live and Dangerous. It was recorded in Philadelphia, London, and Toronto in 1977 during the tours accompanying the albums Johnny the Fox and Bad Reputation. And on this day in 2008, American guitarist and singer Bo Diddley died of heart failure at his home in Archer, Florida, at the age of 79. Legendary singer and performer was known for his homemade square guitar and his shave and a haircut two-bits rhythm, which influenced artists from Buddy Holly to Bruce Springsteen, the Rolling Stones, and U2. And that's This Day in Rock History for June 2nd on KC95.
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1: 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Oh, good morning, Mr. Tyler. 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
3: Oh, hey, you. Good morning. How's it going? How are you? It's A.D. Roundtree, early in the KC studios. Welcome to this, your Tuesday edition of the A.D. Show. Yes, your Tuesday. Like every day that goes by, that, my friend, is another step that you have taken forward. You're doing awesome. Hang in there. You got this. You are a badass. And if you need something, if there's anything I can do for you to make your Tuesday better, hot your boy and let me know. I'm here with you. I'm here for you. One of the ways I can do that is this. I've got your hookup to go see Hairball play hair metal hits at Family Arena right around 6:30. And fun facts that make you sound smart. That is today's early rise prize. Right now, though, 974-1111. What is an unwritten rule of society that you see people keep breaking? I'll tell you why my gears are especially ground today. My wife, Amy, encountered what I considered to be a massive social faux pas. She was getting groceries, let me just set the scene here, at Sam's Club. Not Schnucks, not Deerberg's, not Whole Foods, not Trader Joe's. Sam's Club lets you and I not have any pretensions about what the hell it is. It's sweet, sweet savings and deep, deep discounts, industrial quantities of mayo, bags of candy large enough to put the greater St. Louis region into a diabetic coma, 40-pound buckets of cheese balls, enough toilet paper to survive another pandemic rumor, actual tubs of lard, and sweet, delicious $5 rotisserie chickens. We got one of those. But she said she saw a woman buy the strawberries with one box open in her hand and multiple other open boxes of strawberries around her. She was carefully inspecting and picking through them before assembling her perfect container of strawberries. She was curating. She was curating strawberries at Sam's Club, like the fate of a Michelin star restaurant depended on her strawberry selection, instead of the grim reality of her being a suburban woman standing next to a pallet of dog food and ranch dressing under warehouse's fluorescent lights. The audacity in bulk quantities. No, strawberries come in boxes. No matter how big or how fancy of a store you are in, strawberries come in boxes. You don't get to individually select. That's not how this works. Who the hell do you think you are? Where the hell do you think you are? This is Sam's Club. This is not a farmer's market. Get your filthy mitts off the fruit I might potentially be putting in my mouth. And then I started thinking, well, people do the same things with apples and oranges and other larger fruits that don't come in sealed boxes. So why aren't we allowed to individually inspect and box our own strawberries? And the bottom line is this. I don't know. But we're not. And the whole thing skeeved me out. You're breaking the seal not only on a box of fruit, but you're also breaking the seal on an unwritten social contract. They don't have signs posted that say, don't open a box of strawberries and rearrange a box of strawberries with strawberries from other boxes of strawberries, because the world at large understands that you don't open the damn box of strawberries. You inconsiderate, self-appointed, above the unwritten grocery store law, utterly self-centered fruit narcissist bitch. There are things that go without saying precisely because civilization decided collectively that they go without saying. And the sealed strawberry box is one of those things. It's a small perforated social covenant. So when we got our strawberries home, they were washed and then washed again and then washed again for good measure. We live in a society with the societal norms that hold everything together dangling by a tenuous thread. Breaking the social contract and opening the strawberry boxes, opening and rearranging boxes of predetermined fruit like you're special or better than the rest of us isn't helping, lady. Anyways, it's the little things that bother me. The big things I can take. This, not so much. Call me, 974-1111. I don't care if it's a grocery store, the gym, the office, the drive-thru, the church, the concert, whatever. What is an unwritten law of society that everybody knows, but you can always see someone deciding it doesn't apply to them? 974-1111. This would be a great time for you to call out a coworker if you got KC on at work, because you can remain anonymous, but they'll know what the hell they did and who the hell they are and that it must stop. It's Ozzy, Shot in the Dark, we're KC.

0: Ozzy, Shot in the Dark on KSHE 95. It's the AD Show. 974-1111 is my number. KSHE, good morning. What is an unwritten law of society that you see people keep breaking?
1: Passing on the double yellow line.
0: This is true. I have to. Okay, all right, guilty. I do that because sometimes you just have to get around the slowpoke that's in front of you that is ruining your life. But yes, you are right. You are absolutely right. That is a no-no, and I shouldn't do that. Hear this? That's me slapping myself on the hand for what I've done.
1: I got a question, too.
0: Go ahead.
1: Your name's AD, right?
0: Yes. A period, D period.
1: Right. When you listen to the radio, it's in high definition, right?
0: Well, you know, depending on the quality of your equipment, I guess, yes.
1: So you got ADHD, ADHD.
0: Oh, yes. No. I am HD. I am AD is not just a clever nickname. It applies to the diagnosis. But yes.
1: ADHD, ADHD.
0: Yes. Hence me passing on the double yellow because people need to hurry the hell up.
1: Right on. Well, have a good morning, bud.
0: Yeah, you too, man. Keep it safe on the road. I promise to be better about that. I'm sorry to grind your gears.
1: No worries.
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0: As you know, there are a few cultural differences between you and the folks in Europe. There's different languages, there's different customs, there's different food and social norms. But did you know there's something very different about the way in which a huge number of Europeans were conceived? Bow, chicka, wow, wow. Some of you were conceived this way, but not many. How so? Also, as you might imagine, there is a shakeup in the movie world, what with the box office being what it is. But have you seen the horror movie Backrooms? It is huge right now. And it set a very specific and interesting record that has a lot of people talking. What is it? Full story. And your hookup to go see Hairball at Family Arena right around 6:30. 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
18: 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Weather day, going to be a nice one. Mostly sunny, less humid. Great day to be outdoors. Getting up to a high of 83 tonight, mainly clear, low of 57. Currently 63 degrees. 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In traffic, there is road work 270 southbound at Ledoux. That'll slow you down a little bit. They've cleared up that other road work 270 northbound at Ledoux, though. They've moved it over to the other side, so there's that. And they've cleared the moving road work 70 eastbound past Bryan Road. It's Supertramp. It's Breakfast in America. We're KC.

0: Supertramp, Breakfast in America on KC95. It's the AD Show. 974-1111 is my number. KC, what is an unwritten law of society that you see people keep breaking?
1: Are you there, AD?
0: I am.
1: Recently been to, unfortunately, a bunch of funerals. And you get these checkerboards that don't pull over for the funeral part.
0: Those
1: meals that just been kind of, where the hell's your head, right?
0: Yeah, it's just like, hey, we're going through a once-in-a-lifetime, very sad moment, Toyota Prius. So if you could get the hell out of our way, that would be really, really nice. It's never happened to me, but I have friends that would be like, oh, I inadvertently turned into a funeral procession, because it's not necessarily something that you see coming because you're focused on the road ahead. And if you merge into it as you are looking ahead, I've heard how it happens, but that is really, really difficult and people need to be on the lookout for it. You're absolutely right. That is a depressing but sobering reminder. Thank you, brother.
1: Been trying to get on for about 10 years now, and I get on my birthday today. I get on air, man.
0: Oh, it's your freaking birthday? And this is the first time you've ever been on the air?
1: Yeah, you got my nephew Smitty and you got my brother Jason that does your Monday. Tuesday sucks.
0: Oh, that's him? He was an early one.
1: Then you got Smitty's my nephew.
0: Wait, so you're related to Smitty and you're also related to...
2: I'm gonna kick my day in the junk. KC Rock!
0: What family pedigree? Well, hold on, what is your name?
1: I'm Jeremy.
0: Jeremy, happy birthday, Jeremy. Thank you so much for being part of the fun. Call back all the time.
1: Thank you for being who you are, Aiden.
0: We got your nephew Smitty. We got, is it your brother that kicks his day in the junk?
1: Brother.
0: That's your older brother. Jeremy, the younger junk kicker. The younger day of the junk kicker. Jeremy, younger junk kicker. There we go. You are Jeremy, younger junk kicker. Call back all the time, Jeremy, younger junk kicker.
1: You're the shit, AD. Appreciate it.
0: We can't have...
2: I'm gonna kick my day in the junk. KC Rock!
0: Taking up all the airtime around here. We need more Collins from Younger Junk Kicker. Have a good one, Jeremy. Happy birthday.
1: Thank you.
0: Later, bro.
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0: As you know, there are some cultural differences between you and folks in Europe. Different languages, different customs, different foods, social norms, etc., etc. But did you know there's something very different about the way in which a huge number of Europeans were conceived? Some of you were conceived this way, but not many. It's more or less an exclusive European thing. How so? Also, have you seen the horror movie Backrooms? It is huge at the box office right now. And did you hear it set a very specific, very interesting record that has a lot of people talking about the future of movie making? Full story and your hookup to go see Hairball right after Tom Petty and fun facts to make you sound smart. It's Free Fawn. We're KC.

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2: So, the movie industry, and especially the movie theater industry, is going through a whole bunch of stuff at the moment, wondering about its future and its chance of survival. But there's one movie that appears to be showing the way forward because it's just doing all kinds of amazing things and setting all sorts of records. Have you seen the horror movie Backrooms? It is huge at the box office right now. And did you hear it set a very specific and very interesting record that has a lot of people talking about it being the way forward? The horror movie Backrooms made more than $81 million this past weekend just gone by. And that makes its director, 20-year-old Kane Parsons, a 20-year-old, the youngest director to ever top the domestic box office. The previous record was 27. The horror movie Backrooms made more than $81 million. And Kane Parsons now the youngest director ever to top the box office. The previous record holder was a dude called Josh Trank, who, like I said, was 27 when his sci-fi superhero horror Jason Flick Chronicle debuted at number one all the way back in 2012. 25 was a great year for horror at the box office, and the trend seems to be continuing well into 26, and it's something people are paying attention to as they wonder how the movie industry is going to survive AI and people not wanting to go to theaters. Another horror movie called Obsession, which was written and directed by 26-year-old Curry Barker, is up to $104.7 million in 3 weeks, and that's on a budget of less than $1 million. And it's the first movie since E.T. more than 40 years ago to have a second and third weekend bigger than the first. So, as Hollywood go, oh crap, we're losing money left, right, and center. How do we survive? The answer is apparently get really young people to make horror films and you should be just fine. On the other end of the age spectrum, a 108-year-old great-grandmother from Delaware is still driving and renewed her license through 2033 when she'll be 115. That may not sound like a good idea or good news for some of us on the road, but the good news is meeting Susan Young Brown, who is an absolute freaking treasure. Here she is talking about her birthday.
3: I'm over 108. They renewed my driver's license until 2033. When I get up in the morning, I get down on the floor and I have an exercise routine. I think I've been doing it for the last 20 years.
2: As you know, there are a few cultural differences between you and the folks in Europe. Different languages, different customs, just different food, different social norms. But did you know there's something very different about the way in which a huge number of Europeans were conceived? Some of you were conceived this way, but not many. How so? It is said that almost 20% of Europeans, that's an awful lot of people, it is said that almost 20% of all Europeans are conceived on an IKEA bed. Which replaces the 27% of people driven into a homicidal rage from trying to assemble one. You can feel free to make your own highly obvious joke about meatballs and Allen wrenches. I certainly wouldn't stoop so low.
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2: All right, you and I talked about it yesterday in Fun Facts That Make You Sound Smart. As you know, talks of colonizing Mars has become part of everyday life now. Most of us agree it's only a matter of time until humans get there, maybe even live there. And it has a lot of people wondering where else we could go in this universe. Which other planets or moons could you potentially get to in your lifetime? But there is one place science has discovered we could never even land, let alone call home. What planet is that? 974-1111. First correct answer we get is on the way to see Hairball at Family Arena. Good luck. It's Jay Giles. We're KC.

0: Jay Giles and Centerfold on KC95. It's the AD Show. Hey, what up, Sam? How are you?
1: Pretty good. How are you?
0: Pretty good. Be even better if I can get you hooked up with these hairball tickets. Sam, we talked about it yesterday in Fun Facts to Make You Sound Smart. People are talking about colonizing Mars, and it looks like we're going to get there in the not-too-distant future. But there is one planet that science realized we could never even land on, let alone call home. What is it?
1: That would have to be Uranus.
0: Yes, we couldn't land on Uranus. Why the fudge not? Well, it has to do with Uranus's gas. Humans can't land on Uranus primarily because it has no solid surface, because Uranus is just immense. It has an extremely powerful gravitational pull, and any spacecraft attempting to land on Uranus would simply sink into Uranus's toxic atmosphere and be crushed by Uranus due to the intense atmospheric pressures. You're on your way to see Hairball, dude. Hold the line.
1: All right.
0: Uranus is mostly composed of a dense mix of ammonia and methane gases. Yes, methane, the same stuff that makes farts smell farty. And the closest people could get to landing on Uranus is to circle Uranus and observe Uranus from a distance before getting sucked into Uranus. There you have it. As much as exploring places we've never been before as possible, humans will never set foot or a finger on Uranus because it's too gassy.
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0: AC/DC, Long Way to the Top on KC95. It's the AD Show. Are you looking to drop the kids off at the pool? No, this is not a bathroom euphemism for anything. I'm not asking if you are straining after an especially ill-advised chili cheese dog over the weekend. I'm asking if you are literally looking to drop young folks off at a place where they can swim and cool down over the hot, hot St. Louis summertime months. If so, you might be running into a bit of a roadblock with that this summer. We'll dig into why in the news a little after 7 o'clock and right around 7:30 in the 30-second song challenge. You'll have another chance to win your way to ZL Monstero.
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0: 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It's going to be a nice one today. Mostly sunny, less humid. Great day for you to be outside. Getting up to a high of 83. Tonight, mainly clear. Low of 57. Currently 63. Exceedingly clement degrees at the KG Studios. 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In traffic, they cleared up the stalled vehicle 64 westbound before McKnight. There's roadwork 270 southbound at Ledoux. The left shoulder is closed. The right shoulder is closed. That'll slow you down a little bit. And they've cleared up the other roadwork at 270 northbound at Ledoux. It's Aerosmith Dream On. We're Casey.

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2: What I would like to do first is say thank you so much for joining me. If you are just getting here, welcome to this, your Tuesday edition of the AD Show. The next thing I got to do is remind you, in the 7:30 30-second song challenge, you'll have another chance to win your way in to see El Monstero. Right now, though, let's you and I take a look at what the hell's going on in the world. 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
2: 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You've noticed it getting hot already. I mean, it's gooch grease creating man pond inserting humid levels outside, and you're probably thinking about a trip to the pool, but there's a catch if you live in the city. The state-controlled Metropolitan Police Department just pulled park rangers from their traditional security duties at outdoor pools across St. Louis. The mayor's office put out a press release warning that without those rangers providing on-site security, they are risking the closure of outdoor pools for the summer. It is a huge blow for families trying to beat the heat. A city rep stated they are looking for solutions, but right now your summer cool down is completely up in the air. Nothing says summer vacation for kids quite like showing up to the pool with your floaties, a towel, and a cooler, only to be turned away by yellow police tape. Hopefully they figure that one out. Hey, you might want to start planning your commute now because St. Louis is about to get very, very, very crowded. You, me, all of us, we are officially gearing up in St. Louis for the 2026 FIFA World Cup. While the matches are spread across North America, St. Louis is hosting massive official watch events starting June 16th and running all the way to July 11th. The Department of Health is already putting out health guidance because they are expecting a massive influx of visitors to the region who may seek medical care for a variety of reasons, i.e. people are going to be in town watching sports getting hammered. So, if you are heading downtown over the next month, prepare for lots of traffic, lots of face paint, and lots of screaming soccer fans. Which is great if you're into it, and if you don't actually care about soccer, just nod your head and yell, offside! Every 10 minutes, you'll blend right the hell in. Perhaps yellow card if you see someone puke in the streets. Hey, checked out your retirement account lately? Because the robots are officially coming for your 401k. Anthropic, the tech giant behind the popular AI chatbot Claude, just filed for a massive U.S. IPO. While they aren't disclosing the exact numbers yet, financial experts are betting big time on the AI future, with early estimates suggesting the company's valuation could top $1 trillion. Why does this matter to you if this isn't something that you use? Because index funds, where most people have any kind of retirement savings, and 401k managers are going to be buying up this stock. AI is moving out of your laptop, out of your phone, and straight into your retirement portfolio. So, if the AI eventually takes your job, at least it might fund your retirement. It's the Circle of Life Tech Bro Edition. This is awesome. Starmont High School in Iowa went all out to show support for an 11-year-old battling cancer kid called Eli Belzer. They launched a challenge where schools have been posting clips of students singing Don't Stop Believin' by Journey as a tribute. This will make you cry. Now it's become his fight song. Here are groups and schools joining the challenge.
5: So grab your friends, hit record, and sing a few lines of Don't Stop Believing. Because sometimes belief is the most powerful thing we can give.
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2: Like I said, if you're not choked up, I don't fully understand you. The other end of the circle of life, a family in New York City mourning the loss of their father was shocked when they went to attend his wake and instead found a stranger lying in his coffin. Here's a man's son, Jose Luis Diaz, talking about what happened with the funeral home.
10: When we opened the coffin, we found another man, and they were trying like for hours trying to convince us that he was our father. They say that they found, like, in the same week, another person with a similar name. We don't know where our father is at right now. They say that they cremated him, but we are not sure.
2: Terrible. Chris Robinson of the Black Crowes angered some audience member in Tampa Sunday night. A picture of the band's mascot dressed as Uncle Sam appeared on the big screen. Then some chanted USA. That's when Chris said, thanks for the geography lesson. I don't know what you have to be so proud of. Here's more.
3: Some of us have real faith. And for those of you booing us, some of us are not afraid. And we most assuredly are not ignorant, so thank you.
2: Taylor Swift finally has a song on the Toy Story 5 soundtrack. Taylor loves Toy Story. Well, because she grew up watching those movies, and they're also the only movies she can watch with Travis and not have to stop every 5 minutes to explain the plot.
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0: Journey, don't stop believing on KC95. It's the AD show. I've not stopped believing that I will get a chance to talk to somebody who participated in the Bald Eagle meet and greet at the Budweiser 150th. So far, no one actually met the bird. And the bird wasn't around for a whole lot of the meet and greet because midway through the proceedings, it took the hell off. KC, good morning.
1: It was calling about the bird at the Budweiser 150th.
0: So you did the Bald Eagle meet and greet?
1: Well, no, you said something a little while ago about that. Somebody said it, you know. They let it go and then it flew off and it's gone.
0: Well, they found it later, but I guess it wound up quite some distance away.
1: Yeah, not too far. I mean, I was right back there where they let it go and it flew the wrong direction.
0: Yeah, it was supposed to land on stage. I think it took a cue out of Leonard Skinner's Free Bird and went, peace out, I'm out of here, during, like, the anthem.
1: Right. Yeah.
0: You hear the line in our anthem about the land of the free? That's me. Caw-caw. I'm out, bitches.
1: Exactly. didn't catch it, though.
0: Apparently, the people around it when it landed got a bit of a shock.
1: Oh, really?
0: Yeah.
1: Because it flew, like, into a parking lot.
0: Yeah.
1: It was pretty cool. The bird was pretty cool, though. I didn't get a picture with the bird or anything, but I did hang out and watch it for a while.
0: The ghost of Ben Franklin was like, now, if you would have gone with my idea, the turkey, a flightless bird, you wouldn't have this problem.
1: Right.
0: Very good. Well, thank you so much for checking in. Appreciate you.
1: Hey, you're welcome, AD. Thank you.
0: Take care. Bye.
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0: You will have your next chance to win your way and to see El Monstero directly ahead in the 7:30 30 Second Song Challenge. 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
6: I'm John Hewlett, and here's your rock history report for June 2nd. On this day in 1941, Charlie Watts, English drummer who joined the Rolling Stones in 1963, was born. In 2006, Watts was elected into the Modern Drummer Hall of Fame. Watts died at a London hospital on the 24th of August, 2021, at the age of 80. Also on this day in 1978, Thin Lizzy released the live double album, Live and Dangerous. It was recorded in Philadelphia, London, and Toronto in 1977 during the tours accompanying the albums Johnny the Fox and Bad Reputation. And on this day in 2008, American guitarist and singer Bo Diddley died of heart failure at his home in Archer, Florida, at the age of 79. Legendary singer and performer was known for his homemade square guitar and his shave and a haircut two-bits rhythm, which influenced artists from Buddy Holly to Bruce Springsteen, the Rolling Stones, and U2. And that's this day in rock history for June 2nd on KC95.
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1: 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Like I said, it's going to be awfully nice today. Mostly sunny, less humid. Great day for you to be outside, getting up to a high of 83. I believe it is National Bail on Work Early Day today. What do they call it? It is National Leave Work Early today, and Mother Nature, and this is unsurprising being the fickle bitch that she is in the Midwest, has decided to cooperate. Like I said, mostly sunny, less humid, high of 83, mainly clear tonight, getting down to a low of 57, currently 66 unbelievably clement degrees at the KC Studios. 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In traffic, they cleared up a stalled vehicle 55 northbound past Virginia. There's another one 370 eastbound at 141. And there is a crash 70 westbound before David Hochul Parkway. All lanes are closed. You want to seek an alternate route. 974-1111 to get in on the phones and play a 30-second song challenge for these El Monstero tickets. We'll do it right after Guns N' Roses. We're KSHE.

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2: The 30-Second Song Challenge is brought to you by Universal Windows Direct. Like me, you're going to be saying, I love my windows. Jake the Snake, good morning. How's it going, bro?
3: Going well.
2: Ready to name seven songs in 30 seconds? I'm doing well. It's a beautiful freaking day outside, and it'll be that much more beautiful if our first contestant steps up to the plate and knocks it out of the park. You ready to go, dude? Are you ready to get the win? Seven songs, 30 seconds. El Monstero tickets.
3: Let's rock and roll.
2: All right.
3: Let's do it.
2: Coming down in 3, 2, love your attitude. Song number one.
3: Funny.
2: Yes. Song two.
3: Dust.
2: Yeah. Song three.
3: That Bottom Girls.
2: You are crushing it, my friend. You have 4 songs left to go. You have 18 seconds on the clock. Song number 4.
3: This is Love.
2: Yeah. Excellent work, man. Song 5.
3: Head Games.
2: Man, this is a stellar performance. You have 6 seconds on the clock. You've gotten some very difficult songs. Usually the long keyboard swell of Whitesnake's Is This Love has people reaching for the red herring that is Bon Jovi's Living on a Prayer. Not you. You are very close, dude. Let's make it happen. Song number 6.
3: Get Out of Hell.
2: Oh, at the buzzer, dude. You were 1 song short. I am so sorry. Oh, my God. You know what? We are going to have to Sparky this one because all of us are feeling that you were doing so well and you knew it as well. I understand exactly what Sparky was talking about when he said,
4: oh, crap, why?
2: And again.
4: Oh, crap, why?
2: And because we all really, really wanted you to win, Jake the Snake, would you like to be Patrick from Beyond the Grave?
3: Bring it on.
2: Because we all wanted it.
5: That sucks.
6: 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You lose. Good day, sir.
2: You get our respect is what you get. Way to go, Jake the Snake. Call back and play again at 8:30, all right?
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0: Zeppelin, the Ocean on KC95. It's the AD Show. Kevin, you are a backup caller. You were hanging on the line as you saw Jake the Snake get oh so close to winning the 30-second song challenge. Do you feel like you would have gotten that one?
1: Oh, yeah. Bat out of hell's right in my wheelhouse.
0: Bat out of hell's right in the wheelhouse. What about White Snakes Is This Love? That's the difficult one that gives a lot of people trouble.
1: It used to give me trouble, but since I'm a longtime listener, I got that one.
0: This was going to be the first time you played, if you ever played, right?
1: That's right.
0: Oh, man. Well, call back and play again at 8:30. Jake the Snake has done a lot of the heavy lifting for you and everybody else who might be interested in winning themselves these El Monstero tickets. But, Kevin, I want you to call back. I want you to play, and I want you to win. Is This Love always sticks in my head because I remember watching it as a kid, and there's David Coverdale and that Tawny Katane chick doing half-naked splits on his Jaguar. He's like, is this love? I was like, how are we supposed to know? You should know this. Don't come to us for advice.
1: Yeah. Well, he should know. Yeah. He's a rock star.
0: I'm 11, David Coverdale. You're the one with a half-naked lingerie model doing all sorts of naked acrobatics on the hood of your sports car. You're supposed to be very acquainted with these things. How can you, as a rock star, knowing all the things you know, seeing all the same things that you've seen, not know if this is love? And I've been incredulous about that song ever since.
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0: Alice Cooper and Poison on KC95. It's AD Roundtree. CAD show. Shout out to the folks over at Ellisville Tire and Service. My car is in there right now getting its emissions inspection because apparently that's the thing that you need in the state of Missouri. Who knew? Not me. I found out the same way I find out most important adult information. The absolute last possible second with mild panic and the slow realization that I am, in fact, not prepared for adult life and society. I'm sitting there trying to renew my registration on a car that is, by all accounts, still reasonably new. And the state is like, cool story. Now prove that your car isn't coughing up fumes. Anyways, I called all over town like I was on this desperate emissions-based dating app. Hi, do you do emissions inspections? No, absolutely not. Not for the rest of the month. One guy just sighed at me like I'd personally disappointed him as a human being. And then I should have just called them first because they've helped me out in the past. Ellisville Tire and Service is like, yeah. Bring it in. And just like that, they're the heroes of my freaking story. No attitude, just yes, that's what we do. We'll take care of it, which is rare because usually car places talk to you like your vehicle is on trial for multiple felonies and you're the freaking accomplice. So shout out to them. They got my ride in for inspection. Fingers crossed it passes, because if it doesn't, I'll be the guy sitting in a parking lot whispering, how's this car too dirty for Missouri? And by the way, they don't pay me to say this. I don't work with them, but they've always treated me right. And in a world where everything is confusing and slightly on fire, that counts for an awful lot. So thank you, Ellisville Tire and Service. You are currently the only thing standing between me and becoming a pedestrian who has to explain to coworkers why he's late while carrying a box of Zeppelin CDs, emotional damage. If you don't look after my car, who will be playing the records and making the fart jokes on the radio? Answer, no one. And we can't have that. Appreciate you. Hey, in addition to the Zeppelin records and fart jokes, I also have your chance to win your way in to see El Monstero directly ahead in the 8:30 30-second song challenge.
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14: Like Mama said, life is like a box of chocolates. You never know what you're going to get, except at Fast Eddie's Bon Air. What are we going to get at Fast Eddie's?
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13: 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It's the king of all foods.
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24: 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Weather today, freaking beautiful. Mostly sunny, less humid. Great day to be outside. High of 83. Tonight, mainly clear. Low of 57. Currently 63. Balmy and pleasant degrees at the KC Studios. 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There's a stalled vehicle they cleared up at 55 northbound past Virginia. And there's another one at 370 eastbound at 141. The right shoulder is closed. That'll slow you down a little bit. And there is a crash 70 westbound before David Hochul Parkway. All lanes are closed. Seek yourself an alternate route and be careful on the road. It's Allison Chains' Man in the Box. We're Casey.

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Brown & Brown.

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1: Oh, well, he's very popular. 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
3: Oh, hey, you. Good morning. How's it going? 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It's A.D. Roundtree. If you are just getting here, welcome to this, your Tuesday edition of the AD Show. 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
3: You're doing awesome. Hang in there. You got this. You are a badass. And if you need something, if there's anything I can do for you to make your Tuesday better, hit me up and let me know. I'm here with you. I'm here for you. One of the ways I can make your Tuesday better is this. Right around 8:30 in the 30-second song challenge, you will have another chance to win your way in to see El Monstero. Right now, though, 974-1111. What is an unwritten rule of society that you see people keep breaking? My wife, Amy, encountered what I consider to be a massive social faux pas on Sunday. She was getting groceries at Sam's Club. Let's you and I be clear on that point. Not Schnucks, not Deerbergs, not Whole Foods, not Trader Joe's. Sam's Club. Let's you and I not have any pretensions about what it is. It's sweet, sweet savings and deep, deep discounts on industrial quantities of mayonnaise, bags of candy large enough to put the greater St. Louis region into a diabetic coma, 40-pound buckets of cheese balls, enough toilet paper to survive another pandemic rumor, and actual tubs of lard and $5 rotisserie chickens. We got one of those. But she said she saw this. She saw a woman buy the strawberries with one box of strawberries open in her hand and multiple other open boxes around her, carefully inspecting and picking through them before assembling her perfect container. She was curating strawberries at Sam's Club. Like the fate of a Michelin star restaurant depended on her strawberry selection instead of the reality of her being a suburban woman standing next to pallets of dog food and ranch dressing under a warehouse's fluorescent lights. The audacity, the bulk audacity. No, strawberries come in boxes. No matter how big or how fancy of a store you are in, you do not get to individually select. That's not how this works. Who the hell do you think you are? Where the hell do you think you are? This is Sam's Club, not a farmer's market. You get your filthy mitts off the fruit that I might be potentially putting in my mouth. And then, you know what I did? Started playing devil's advocate on the situation. I started thinking, well, people do the same thing with apples and oranges and other larger fruits that don't come in sealed boxes. So why aren't we allowed to individually inspect and box our own strawberries? And I don't know, but we're not. The end. And the whole thing skeeved me the hell out. You're breaking the seal not only on a box of fruit, but you're also breaking the seal on an unwritten social contract. They don't have signs and posters that say, don't open a box of strawberries and rearrange a box of strawberries with strawberries from other boxes of strawberries, because the world at large understands that you don't open the damn box of strawberries. You inconsiderate, self-appointed, above the unwritten grocery store law, utterly self-centered fruit narcissist bitch. There are things that go without saying precisely because civilization decided collectively that they go without saying. The sealed strawberry box is one of those things. It's a small, perforated social covenant. So when we got our strawberries home, they were washed and then washed again and then washed again one more time for good measure. You and I, we live in a society with the societal norms that hold everything together dangling by a tenuous thread. Breaking the social contract and opening boxes, opening and rearranging boxes of predetermined fruit like you're special or like you're above the rest of us is not helping, lady. So call me, 974-1111. I don't care if it's a grocery store, the gym, the office, the drive-thru, the church, the concert, whatever. What is an unwritten law of society that everybody knows, but you always see somebody breaking? Someone decides it doesn't apply to them, 974-1111. By the way, this would be a great time for you to call out a coworker if you've got Casey on at work, because you can remain anonymous, but they'll know what the hell they did, who the hell they are, and how the hell it must stop. It's Bad to the Bone. It's George Thurgood. We're Casey.

0: George Thurgood, Bat of the Bone on KC95. 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
1: Good morning. What is an unwritten rule of society that you see people keep breaking?
2: Not using the blinker.
1: Oh, God. The closer you get to the city, the worse it gets. There is one part of the greater St. Louis region as you are getting up to what I would consider to be the metro where it is guaranteed you will see someone without the benefit of a blinker cut across all four lanes like the road belongs to them, causing near-death situations. Without the blinker, it would be bad enough if they did it signaling their intentions. But the fact that they do it would be like, F it, blinkers are for bitches. No!
2: You are absolutely correct.
1: Yeah.
2: And I want to congratulate you at Sam's Club that you held your temper in check.
1: Well, I guess you missed the beginning of the story. It was my wife that was in there, who is considerably more even-tempered and equanimous and giving as a human than I am. But she was still skeeved the hell out by it. And she was like, our berries came from nowhere near where that lady was standing.
2: Yeah, just people, homo sapiens, are rude.
1: Yes. Yes. That becomes your soundbite. What is your name?
2: Mary.
1: Mary. Homo sapiens are rude, Mary. Very good. Thank you.
2: Bye-bye. Homo sapiens are rude.
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1: And one more time for good measure, because invariably when you meet something out and about in the world that causes you great offense and makes you question what's the point of anything, it's worth taking Mary's advice under advisement and learning not to be surprised by the fact that
2: homo sapiens are rude.
1: Damn straight. Thank you so much for pointing it out. You, on the other hand, you're a freaking peach. And because of that, I want you to win something. What about El Monstera tickets? Those are up for grabs in the 8:30 30-second song challenge a little after you and I get somebody inducted into the Real Rock Army.
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1: Welcome to the Real Rock Army. Jan Fornes from Belleville, Illinois. He joins today. Jan loves KC95. Oh, she joins today. Oh, I know Jan. Jan was with us in Ireland. This is awesome. Jan loves KC95 because she loves the classic rock we play. The DJs are all knowledgeable about different aspects of music. They're all fun and they're all witty. Thank you so much. We try. She likes to enter and play along with the different games and contests they have, too. It's just a fun, relaxing way to spend her days at work. Thank you for having us on. I sat across from Jan at dinner while we were in Ireland. And I got to tell you, when I talk about people being a peach that listen, Jan falls into that category. She thinks she should be in the Real Rock Army because she's listened since the mid-70s, probably just about the time that the U-Man started. She stayed listening all throughout the different DJs that have come and gone. Casey's on in her car constantly. She listens at work throughout the day, either on her phone or at her Alexa device. She's been a loyal listener and will continue to be, and she went to the Ireland trip with AD and had a blast. Thank you so much for continuing the excellent programming. Thank you so much for joining us on the first stop of our world tour. The next one's coming in the not-too-distant future. Jan's been married to Mike, another peach of a human being, for 47 years now. They enjoy traveling, camping, spending time with their family, listening to music, and attending music events. She's worked in the same office for 33 years and listens to KC all day long. They visited the city of Shannon on the AD Ireland trip. She enjoys watching figure skating, tennis, and baseball. She's also an avid reader who likes many different varieties of books. Welcome to the Real Rock Army, Jan. A nicer inductee we could not hope to have.
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3: 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It's a beautiful day today, mostly sunny, less humid. Great day for you to get outside, getting up to a high of 83 tonight, mainly clear. Low of 57, currently 63. Gorgeous degrees at the KC Studios. 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In traffic, they've cleared up the solid vehicle, 55 northbound past Virginia Avenue. There is another one, though, 370 eastbound at 141. The right shoulder is closed, and there is a crash, 70 westbound before David Hochul Parkway. I'll slow you down a little bit. It's Stones with Casey.

0: 5. It's the AD Show. 974-1111 is my number. Casey, good morning. What is an unwritten social law that you see people breaking all the time?
1: I saw a guy at Sam's open up blueberries, 8 packages, and touched every blueberry before he picked a package.
0: Oh, so same as my strawberry lady?
1: It's same as, but only blueberries. I went out and told my wife, said, this guy is finger banging all the blueberries, and I'm like, I had to go down 2 cases to get a thing that he didn't open.
0: Oh, you can't finger bang the blueberries. It's a gamble. No. A box of fruit is a box of fruit. You pays your money, you takes your chance.
1: 100%.
0: You know, U-Man used to do this thing when every single morning he worked across from me. He would come in with a box of blueberries, and he would take each individual blueberry out and wash and dry each individual blueberry before eating him. And I looked at him like he was out of his effing mind, and now I realize who's the stupid one, me.
1: My wife washes them with baking soda and something else before she puts them in a dish in the refrigerator.
0: Yeah, well, what with the general populace finger-banging the blueberries, one can only expect that this will become more and more necessary as time goes on. As our friend pointed out,
2: Homo sapiens are rude.
0: It's the sort of thing that makes you want to start your own fruit farm.
1: Exactly.
0: Yeah, just so you can have other people not finger-bang the berries, which, by the way, will be
1: That's
0: my
1: right.
0: new favorite expression moving forward. Thank you so much, man. I feel your pain.
1: All right, everybody. All right.
0: Also, Blueberry Finger Bang will be the name of my new jazz fusion group. Finger Bang the Berries.
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0: You should finger bang your phone as you dial with haste 974-1111 to get in and play the 30-second song challenge for these El Monstera tickets. We'll do it right after Nirvana. We're KC.

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1: You can do it!
2: The 30-Second Song Challenge is brought to you by Universal Windows Direct. Like me, you're going to be saying, I love my windows. Kevin, good morning. You ready to rock, dude?
3: Yes, sir.
2: All right. Seven songs, 30 seconds, and you are on your way to see El Monstero. Did you hear the previous caller who got the first six doing all the heavy lifting for you?
3: I did not.
2: Oh, okay. Well, that would have been an advantage. Still, this keeps it interesting. Coming down in 3, 2, song number one.
3: Money.
2: Yeah. Song two.
3: Some woman. I don't. Man, this the strut? No.
2: No.
3: The touch.
2: Yes. All right. Tush. Yes. Very good. All right. Well, hey,
3: not
2: man.
3: Not good. I got not much time left.
2: You have not much time left, but it's still doable, dude. You got 5 songs left to go, but you also have 10 seconds in which to do it. 2 seconds a song if you know your stuff, and I think you do.
3: I do.
2: All right, man. So focus. Let's get this. Song number 3.
3: Fat Bottom Girls.
2: See? Oh, you know, I just realized we went right from Tush to Fat Bottom Girls. There's butt stuff in the programming today. Song number 4.
3: Living on a Prayer?
2: No. Close.
3: That's time.
2: Just so you know.
3: Dang it.
2: It's interesting because previous...
3: White Snake.
2: Is This Love. Yeah, the previous contestant got this one no problem. And he's like, I listen a lot, and I know people usually get it confused with what? With Living on a Prayer. All right.
3: Yes.
2: Well, here's the thing. You'll have another opportunity to win these tickets when we play Name That AD Show Caller. In the meantime, let's hear from a couple of the callers. We wanted you to win, Kevin, so let's give you a Sparky.
4: Oh, crap, why?
2: And finally, let's... You want to be Patrick? Patrick?
3: I gotta have Patrick. Let's bring him back.
2: All right, cool. From beyond the grave, pot smoking, smack talking Patrick. What did you think of that?
3: That sucked.
5: You get nothing. You lose.
3: Thanks, AD.
2: Thank you. All right, we play Name That AD Show Caller for these El Monstero tickets directly after Georgia Satellites 974-1111 to get in on the phones and play. We're Casey.

0: 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It's Name That AD Show Caller. 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
1: Oh, crap, why?
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0: Hot Smoking Smack Talking Patrick from Beyond the Grave.
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0: Small Toilet Judy, or perhaps.
4: You never catch me, Copper.
1: Yeah,
0: Old Time Carrot from Old Town St. Charlie, and just want to say, yeah, Joe, or perhaps even.
5: What's everybody saying? 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
0: Shockwave, 974-1111 to get in on the phones and play for these El Monstero tickets. We'll do it right after Whitesnake. Here we go again, Marcacci.

0: Because we didn't have a winner in the 7:30 or the 8:30 30-second song challenge, we have moved to our new game, Name That AD Show Caller. 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Can you name 3 out of 5 AD Show Callers, do you think?
1: If I can't, nobody can.
0: Shockwave. All right, let's see how we do. Caller number 1.
2: I would like to let you know, I have a small
1: toy duty.
0: Caller number 2.
3: Oh, crap, why?
1: Sparky.
0: Caller number 3.
4: You never catch me, copper.
1: That's my boy, Old Time Cut from Old Time St. Charlie.
0: Yeah. Do you know this one?
5: Move, bitches, you get out of my way.
1: That one gets by me.
0: I was Talk Box Ricky. And finally,
1: what's up, George?
0: Please address him by his proper AD show name.
1: Why not, George?
0: You got 4 out of a potential 5 right, Shockwave. You are on your way to see El Monstero. You will note that I did not test you on your own soundbite.
1: What's everybody saying? It's saying cheese.
0: Hold on, bro. Good job.
1: Okay.
0: And for good measure, let's hear from Stanton.
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0: 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Weather today, freaking awesome. Mostly sunny, less humid, great day for you to be outside. Get out into it, getting up to a high of 83. Tonight, mainly clear, low of 57. Currently 66, exceedingly pleasant degrees at the KC Studios. 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There is a crash, 64 westbound at Big Bend Boulevard. Left lane is closed. Two lanes are open. There's moving road work, 64 westbound past 170. The right lane is closed. That'll slow you down a little bit. And they cleared up the stalled vehicle at 70 eastbound past Grand Avenue. Sarah Smith and Sweet Emotion. We're Casey.

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0: a Daikin heating and air conditioning dealer. Sammy Hagar is bringing the Best of All Worlds tour to Hollywood Casino Amphitheater on June 13th. 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

0: Van Halen, Hoffa Teacher on Kish 95. It's the AD Show, 974-1111. Kish, good morning. What's up?
1: Hey, AD, it's Laser Jeff. How you doing?
0: Laser Jeff, what's cracking, man? How are you?
1: So, a lot of us listeners out here, we have nicknames. I think it's about time we give you a nickname.
0: Well, I don't know if you realize this, but my parents did not give me the name AD.
1: Yeah, I know that.
0: I already have one. I've lived my entire life with a nickname. And, I mean, here's the thing about my nickname. I was given the name Adrian. You know what's interesting about the name Adrian?
1: Yo, Adrian?
0: Well, there's that, but it's also one of the very few. And by the way, that movie came out before I was born, so I've been hearing that one. Wait a second. All my life. But here's the thing. Like, Adrian is one of the few things my parents did for me that really kind of could have worked out in my favor. When you talk to a girl about an Adrian, they immediately think Adrian sounds kind of cool, sophisticated, suave, a little intelligent. An Adrian is appealing to females based on the name alone. And the moment I hit puberty and started wanting to date girls, some guy at school gave me the nickname AD and it stuck, and I've been stuck with it ever since. So I've just decided to make my peace with it. If you have something better, I'm all ears.
1: I think we should start calling you Captain Punny Man.
0: Captain Punny Man? Doesn't really roll off the tongue, but thank you very much. I'm glad you have noticed and are a fan of the wordplay.
1: Yeah, I am, so
0: I appreciate that. Captain Punny Man.
1: Dun, dun, dun.
0: Maybe if I have a really good one, which never happens, so you'll probably never hear it. But, thank you very much. I appreciate the thought that you put into it, Laser Jeff.
1: All right, buddy. I'll talk to you later.
0: Laser Jeff is one of the great all-time nicknames because you have a laser, but also it's fun to say Laser Jeff. You know, like we all immediately put the Dr. Evil pinky up to our mouth when we say Laser Jeff with his freaking laser beam. All right, man. Thank you so much, Laser Jeff. Have a good one.
1: All right, later. Bye.
0: I got like 5 minutes of a song to go to the bathroom. Ooh, you could call me IP Freely. Or if I was going to the gym, you could, provided I was working on my squats, call me Hugh Jass or Jacques Strap.
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0: Before I go attend to business with old Mike Roch, I will tell you this. Laser Jeff's comment about names in general has made me think of a song that's perfect for today's round treat. And, well, your name is something that you are given, and it carries some weight. And if your parents did the right thing, it gives you something to live up to, which is why a song that I grew up listening to with my dad always means something when I think about what's in a name. Which song are we talking about? We'll get into it right after Tom Petty. We're KC.

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1: Oh, it's really dusty in here.
0: Picks out some long-lost favorites and tells the stories behind them. This is the AD Round Treat.
2: Let's you and I talk about names, hilarious and otherwise.
3: Hey, guys, I'm looking for a jock strap. Hey, everybody, I pee freely. Huge ass.
4: Is Seymour there? Last name, Butts.
3: Just a sec. Hey, is there a Butts here? Seymour Butts. Hey, everybody, I want to see more Butts.
2: You might have heard it earlier when Laser Jeff called and he suggested giving me a new nickname, the name Captain Punny Man, because he appreciates the wordplay on the show. Here's the thing. I've been living my entire life with a nickname. My name is actually AD, and it does describe a good part of my diagnosis psychologically, but it's not my real name. My real name, the one given to me by my parents, is Adrian. And I got stuck with the nickname AD right around the time I hit puberty and girls were starting to be into dudes called Adrian. It was a bitter irony that's not been lost on me. But whatever the case is, I've stuck with AD and I've made my peace with it, even though I did not choose it. But you know what? You don't choose your name in general. And the song I'm going to play for you in the AD Round Treat is a reminder of that. It's a song I actually used to listen to with my dad. And now he's gone, I think of it more and more as I think about the name he gave me and the name I wound up with. And if your parents raise you right, your name gives you something to live up to. I remember I was interviewing John Cleese, who actually knew about my last name, Roundtree, and my family's history with Roundtree's chocolate. And at the end of the interview, he was like, "Do you know why the Roundtrees were so successful, your family?" And I was like, "I don't know, John Cleese. Why? Good chocolate? Kit Kats are delicious?" And he was like, "No, everybody wanted to do business with a Roundtree because they knew they could be trusted and they were the best at what they did. You think about that as you go into your day." John Cleese from Monty Python said that to me and schooled me on my own name and my own family history. I was like, "Oh, crap. John Cleese, of all people, is telling me to do better in life because of my last name." And for that reason, it's a song that I think about more and more as the years go by. It's Jim Croce, "I Got a Name," or KC.

0: Jim Croce, I got a name on KC95. It's the AD Show. 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

0: Foo Fighters, my hero on KC95. It's the AD show, 974-1111. Casey, good morning. It's an unwritten law of society, and you see people keep breaking it. What is it?
1: Good morning, AD. Paul from Tofu Band.
0: You know, I was just talking about you, but I realized that I hadn't heard from you in a while, and I was going to send you an email being like, you okay? You trapped under something heavy? Everything all right?
1: Yes, you were very generous with your time over the last few weeks and bringing me in the studio a couple of times, and I just wanted to let other listeners call in, so I was trying to be respectful of your audience.
0: Oh, it's totally fine. I'll tell you when we've had enough, Paul from Tofu Band.
1: Okay, well then.
0: So what is an unwritten law of society that you see people keep breaking?
1: Costco and Sam's are not loner places. Let me explain. Sunday, I go to Costco, similar to you going to Sam's, and I'm waiting.
0: Nobody
1: to get
0: likes
1: in.
0: A bragger, but okay.
1: All right, then.
0: Maybe if I'd worked a little harder in life, but go on.
1: What? Okay. I used to have both, but Sam's was farther away.
0: Okay.
1: So I
0: have both. I can buy in both warehouses. Look at me. I'm Paul from Tofu Band. Go on.
1: Yes, I have many leather-bound books, and my apartment smells of rich mahogany.
0: Continue with your story.
1: So as I'm waiting to get in, there is a couple standing next to me, about my age, with a bunch of returns. I'm looking in this basket, AD. I see a mattress topper. I see a trash can that looks like it came out of a kitchen that you use a foot pedal on. I see an air fryer, clearly used. I see a floor mat, a welcome mat, and some other things. And I had to ask the question, how are you returning all this stuff at one time? Oh, well, my son doesn't need it anymore for his apartment at school.
0: Oh, wow. Yeah,
1: I almost lost my you-know-what, and I bit my lip and didn't say a word, just shook my head like, you got to be kidding me. So
0: the big question I have is, did you see the transaction completed? Did the folks over at Costco be like, yeah, sure, no problem. We'll just clean the chicken tender crumbs out of this air fryer, rebox it, and sell it to somebody else? Or were they declined with harsh prejudice?
1: No, unfortunately, Costco and Sam's both have the unwritten rule of take it back, even though it's, you know, used and clearly they loaned it, right? It's like people that take prom dresses back after prom going, oh, it didn't fit. Well, it fit for 8 hours.
0: That's funny. I'm going to bring back my rotisserie chicken carcass, be like, nah, this did not agree with my palate sensitivities. I will be returning this now. Please bring me another post-haste.
1: I did see a guy the week before bring an empty pie pan back to Costco and said, yeah, I didn't like the pie. And she goes, well, where is it? Well, I ate it. Well, if you didn't like it, why the heck did you eat it?
0: It's my guess. They're savages. They're animals. It didn't agree with me, though. Money, please.
1: Thank you.
0: Very good, Paul from Tofu Band. Awesome here in front of you.
1: You too, brother. Thanks.
0: Later, bro.
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0: 974-1111 is the number to get in on the phones and take on Craig, brain the size of a planet, Rutledge, and the College of Rock and Roll Knowledge for the 60 OC Celebration Day. We'll do it right after Guns N' Roses. Welcome to the jungle.
4: You know where you are? You're in Creve Coeur. My taxes are a little higher, but you're going to live very comfortably.
0: Oh my God, indeed.

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1: 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Mark, good morning. You ready to take on Craig Brain, the size of a planet?
2: Planet.
1: Rutledge in this battle, yeah. Rockwoods.
3: Yep, let's take him on.
2: Let's do it, Mark.
1: All right. Craig, great to see you. You must now go. In fairness to Mark, we have 5 rock and roll trivia questions. Get more right than Craig, you win. He gets more right than you, he wins. Ties go to the house as you play for these tickets to go see Celebration Day. Question number one. "Hey, Paul," said George, looking down the John, "where did my ring go?" is a clever wordplay that pertains to which band?
3: Beatles.
1: Question number two. Ronnie James Dio and Ozzy Osbourne both sang in which KC band?
3: Black Sabbath.
1: Question number three. Which instrument is Roger Waters primarily known for playing?
3: Bass guitar.
1: Question number four is, of course, a dramatic reading of rock lyrics. Ooh, yeah. All right, here we go again. Nana, whoa, no, Dana, hey, hey, yeah, there's so much that we need to share. Send a smile, show you care. All right, see the man with the lonely eyes? Oh, take his hand, you'll be surprised. Are the lyrics to which KC song?
3: Why can't you just sing it like normal?
1: Because that's not how the game goes. Otherwise, it'd be really effing easy, dude.
3: I know. I don't know, I'm thinking Whitesnake, Here We Go Again. I don't know. Try that.
1: Whitesnake, Here I Go Again. Okay, let's give it a try. Question number five is, of course, the master class question. I'm going to need you to fill in this blank. Big F-y Girls of an April Wine song. One more time.
3: City? Yeah, do it again.
1: Fill in the April Wine blank. Big F-y Girls.
3: Huh. I know this. Just put City. I don't know.
1: All right. Craig, come on back in here.
3: Oh, darn it.
1: I wouldn't be darning anything, Mark. You did awfully well. You got 4 out of a potential 5 right. Excellent work. That is better than a lot of people do. Maybe one of those was a guess, but it paid the hell off because it was an educated guess. Oh, stripped out my headphone cord. It almost always went terribly wrong. A little peek behind the radio curtains. If there's anybody here, anyone I prefer to have here as I crash down into millions of dollars of equipment and take the station off the air, it'd be this guy. Craig.
2: There you go.
1: You are up.
2: Okay.
1: Question number one. "Hey, Paul," said George, looking down the John, "where did my ring go?" is a clever piece of wordplay that pertains to which band?
2: The Beatles.
1: You are both right. Scores a tie, 1-1. Ronnie James Dio and Ozzy Osbourne both sang in which KC band?
2: Hold on. Rainbow. Black Sabbath.
1: Oh. Which one?
2: Black Sabbath.
1: There you go. Scores a tie of 2-2. Question number three. Which instrument is Roger Waters primarily known for playing?
2: The guitar?
1: Ooh! Incorrect, I'm afraid. The bass. And just like
2: he
1: that,
2: is a bass
1: Mark
2: guitarist.
1: Pulls ahead. 2-3. Question number four is, of course, a dramatic reading of rock lyrics.
2: All right.
1: Ooh! Yeah. All right. Here we go again. Nana. Whoa. No. Dana. Hey, hey. Yeah. There's so much that we need to share, so send a smile and show your care. All right. See the man with the lonely eyes. Oh, take his hand. You'll be surprised. Are the lyrics of which KC song?
2: Hold on. It's Supertramp. It's, which maybe they should be every time you do this, because it lends itself to it so well. Give a little bit.
1: You are correct. And just like that, you even up the score.
2: Oh, thank goodness.
1: We are tied 3-3. This is exciting, Mark.
3: Yes, I'm ready.
1: All right. Question number five is, of course, the master class question, and it goes deep. It's a deep cut by a band that not many people know outside of KC because they're very popular here, not so much the rest of the world. April Wine is the band we're talking about. Fill in this April Wine blank. Big the girls.
2: Oh no. I might have to hear it again.
1: Big the girls.
2: You might have to beat my answer. Let's go to say baby.
1: We have a tie.
2: No.
1: Big City Girls is the Big April Wine song girls. In question, which perhaps I will do in final vinyl today if we've got enough time. Mark, you get to say... Oh.
2: I think Mark won. You got four, didn't he?
1: He got four. That's right. Yeah. Oh, Mark, you get to say something that almost no one does. You deductively reasoned your way through this one. Big girls. And just like that, you take the win. Congratulations. Yay. You get to say it. I'm Mark, and I graduated from the College of Rock and Roll Knowledge.
3: I'm Mark, and I graduated from the Rock and Roll Knowledge.
1: Excellent. Huzzah. Hold the line. Huzzah. Ooh, or, ooh, yeah. All right. Here we go again. Na-na. Whoa. No. Da-na. Hey. Yeah. So much we need to say. So send a smile. Show you care. All right. See the man with the lonely eyes. Oh, take his hand or be surprised. Give a little bit more occasion. Thanks, dude.
2: Yep.

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Zeppelin, Immigrant Song on KC 95. It's the AD show. That is it for me, though. Thank you so much for hanging. Thank you for being a part of my KC Morning family. As always, this time that you and I spend together, it's the best part of the day. I'll be back tomorrow. We'll do it all over again. Learn is in next with another Sammy keyword for you in just a little bit. Before I go, though, Final Vinyl. You might recall that in the College of Rock and Roll Knowledge, the answer to the fill-in-the-blank question... the answer to the fill-in-the-blank question, Big City Girls, was April Wine's Big City Girls. And it got me thinking, we have not heard that in a little bit. So let's rectify that situation, shall we? It is April Wine's Big City Girls on vinyl. We're Keishi. Later.

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The Mighty Led Zeppelin, Black Dog. It's KC95. Hello. Happy Tuesday to you. It's Learn. We'll hang out until 2 o'clock. How's that? You're not alone. I'm here. Speaking of Led Zeppelin, Celebration Day is our local band here in St. Louis that does such excellent tributation. Yes, that's a word I'm making up on the fly. Tributation of Led Zeppelin. And if you've never seen them and you're a fan, you will absolutely be blown away. I am each time. And they're going to be part of our rock and roll dream coming up on September 6th at St. Louis Music Park. So get all the details, okay? And tickets at KC95.com. And this band right here is going to be opening up for El Monstero on July 18th. How crazy is that?

Nirvana on Real Rock Radio, KC95. We are going to have some new Van Halen music sometime in the next year. Steve Lukather, the guitarist of Toto, has been working with Alex Van Halen, kind of doing quality control. And he was interviewed recently by Guitar World magazine, and talked about how this is not going to be just some Mickey Mouse together Van Halen money grab. This is actually, you know, curated by the family, really intentional listening, getting quality control listening from different people in the industry that, you know, obviously could never, in their words, add up to what Eddie Van Halen was, but will be essentially trying to think in the headspace of Eddie Van Halen, how would he want this music to be released? And it's really interesting. And I like how humble and sweet Steve Lukather was in this interview. He was like, I am not going to be adding any guitar parts. He said, I called Dweezil Zappa, called Nuno Bettencourt, called Steve Vai or Joe Satriani. He goes, but I'm not going to even try and act like I can do what Eddie Van Halen did. Now, these tracks are not complete because there's no vocals. You got Eddie playing bass. Lukather hopes that Alex Van Halen will ask Wolfgang to contribute. But of course, they'll keep that pretty close to the family, I'm sure. And I honestly don't see how Wolfgang can't. If he gets asked by Uncle Alex and, you know, he's so in tribute all the time to his father anyway. So I hope that this sees the light of day. Probably won't be this year, but maybe in the next couple. I wonder if it'll be anything like this.

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Bret Michaels has pulled out of Trump's 250th celebration of the country. In fact, all of the artists except for Vanilla Ice pulled out, which is really sad and pathetic when you think about it. And then now it looks like the president's just going to headline things himself, and it seems to be a different kind of rally altogether. But yeah. Also, Bret Michaels' daughter, Rain, is... She's older now. She's graduated from college, I believe, and she is part of a new reality series on Netflix called Calabasas Confidential, and Bret is in the show. I started watching it. It's total trash reality TV, very similar to like The Hills or Laguna Beach, but if you like that mind-numbing stuff like I do, it's really kind of fun to see Bret Michaels all of a sudden.

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0: Sammy Hagar is bringing the best of all worlds tour to Hollywood Casino Amphitheater on June 13th. 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
2: 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No bet fees ever with the world's largest sports book now at your fingertips in Illinois and Missouri. Well, sports betting is all the rage right now. And the San Antonio Spurs, they punched their ticket into the finals this past weekend. Of course, if you saw that, they knocked out the Oklahoma City Thunder. It was a crazy game. And fans of the Spurs, you know, are happy. Now, one bettor who cashed in on a massive epic parlay worth about $1.7 million is extremely happy. So back on Valentine's Day, this guy placed a $2,500 four-leg parlay with about, you know, plus 68, 522 odds. Then he needed Michigan to win the men's college basketball title. Then he headed to the U.S. men's hockey team to win the gold medal at the 2026 Winter Olympics. Next up, the New York Knicks needed a win in the Eastern Conference. So at this point, this guy, this bettor, could have cashed out more than $500,000. He declined that offer and is now sitting with a cool $1.7 million thanks to the Spurs taking care of business. Wild, wild stuff. 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
2: Today's newest member is Jan Fornes of Belleville. And this woman has been to Ireland with AD. And she went to the town of Shannon, or the city of Shannon in Ireland with AD, because her maiden name was Shannon. So we got a little Irish lady on our hands. My people. She likes watching figure skating, going and seeing tennis and baseball. Avid reader who likes many different varieties of books. Also been married to her husband, Mike, for 47 years. And they have four kids, four grandkids, and they all enjoy music. She's been listening to KC since the U-Man's been around, and she just really enjoys classic rock. Well, Jan, thank you so much for listening and going on trips with our jocks and supporting the station, and we hope that the next generation will be those grandkids of yours.

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The Rock and Roll Dream Celebration Day is happening September 6th at St. Louis Music Park. You can get your Led Zeppelin on there. And Def Leppard is going to tour Latin America in October and November with Extreme. They're going to get ready for a one-off show in Hollywood, Florida on October 15th. If you miss Def Leppard, here they are.

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0: 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Sammy Hagar is bringing the best of all worlds tour to Hollywood Casino Amphitheater on June 13th. 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
3: The snack pack is your two-song rock appetizer to lunch, brought to you by Grasser Electric. Don't be left in the dark. And today would have been Charlie Watts' 85th birthday. Of course, we know that he passed away in 2021, but he has drummed on every Rolling Stones album from their 1964 debut to even this next one that's coming out called Foreign Tongues, which is going to be released on July 10th. So that's pretty remarkable that he has been a part of this band even up until what could be their final record coming out later this year. And, you know, he was the quiet guy in the Stones. He wasn't a big personality. He was very sweet and a little different, I imagine, from the rest of the guys. But I wanted to play a little audio from the late Charlie Watts because it's been a while since we heard his sweet voice. And so here he is talking about the difference between drumming in the Stones versus another band.
7: The only thing is different with a band like this is that it's basically this acoustic band. And also the stages are a lot smaller, thank God.
3: And so he died in 2021. If you remember, the Rolling Stones, they picked up the tour after they could, after the pandemic shut it down at first. And the first show that they played after Charlie Watts' death was here in St. Louis at the Dome. And then even stranger is the last show that the Stones have played just without Charlie Watts was here in Missouri in, you know, just outside of Branson. And anyway, just a wild, wild experience that Missouri has had with the Rolling Stones. And today we honor Charlie Watts, what would have been his 85th birthday. May he rest in peace.

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1: I'm John Hewlett, and here's your Rock History Report for June 2nd. On this day in 1941, Charlie Watts, English drummer who joined the Rolling Stones in 1963, was born. In 2006, Watts was elected into the Modern Drummer Hall of Fame. Watts died at a London hospital on the 24th of August, 2021, at the age of 80. Also on this day in 1978, Thin Lizzy released the live double album, Live and Dangerous. It was recorded in Philadelphia, London, and Toronto in 1977 during the tours accompanying the albums Johnny the Fox and Bad Reputation. And on this day in 2008, American guitarist and singer Bo Diddley died of heart failure at his home in Archer, Florida, at the age of 79. Legendary singer and performer was known for his homemade square guitar and his shave and a haircut two-bits rhythm, which influenced artists from Buddy Holly to Bruce Springsteen, the Rolling Stones, and U2. And that's This Day in Rock History for June 2nd on KC95.
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butt's queen. Goes out to all of our big bottomed girls on this radio station. Me included. My butt's getting huge, man. I need to do some working out. Whew. Hey, something that I pontificate a lot about on this show is how resistant I am of artificial intelligence. I like you. I like your human brain and I like your art and the words that come out of your soul. And I love all that. I'm human for life over artificial intelligence. And I understand in some capacities that it may be helpful to some industries, but I think at large, it's going to make us all a mush society and we're all going to be controlled by bots. And it's going to be a really scary Terminator-esque type of future. And I'm backed up by Carnegie Mellon, Oxford, MIT, and UCLA, because they recently found that even just a brief AI interaction can impair our cognitive function and our problem-solving abilities and create critical thinking. People are using this and not wanting to try harder without AI per this research that they found. So it's my warning to you, because I know you're on it. I know you're ChatGPT and everything. Just be careful, all right? I don't want your brain going away.

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1: Perfect day for some Lynyrd Skynyrd. 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And I just saw, speaking of, I'm getting ready to play some Tom Petty, Jimmy Griffin, I follow him on Instagram, and the Hard Promises are going to be playing at Oxfest, which happens in Washington, Mo, which is very exciting. My band, Lane Narrows, has played that before. And it's a great festival that does some good. And so Anthology, the Allman Brothers tribute band, the Hard Promises, the Tom Petty tribute, as well as many others like the Mighty Pines, Sapping Tones, and Molly Lovett. They're going to be playing on Saturday, September 9th in Washington at the City Park Fairgrounds. So check them out there, all right, if you missed them last time. Here's Tom Petty now.

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0: Sammy Hagar is bringing the best of all worlds tour to Hollywood Casino Amphitheater on June 13th. 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

We are going to have ourselves a fantastic celebration of John Hewlett coming up, not this Friday, but next at the pageant. And it is a classic evening with John. We're going to have Blue Marlin Band playing our headlining act that night. We're also going to have the Dude Abides, and then Close Quarters will open things up. U-Man, of course, will be there alongside so much KC alumni. And this is essentially going to be a big reunion party, different than Stories from the Window like we've done in the past. But you're going to know a lot of people from the industry in that room that night. And I'm excited. I've gotten to see a lot of the RSVPs, and I cannot wait to see so many familiar faces. 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We would love to sell this out for John. We're also going to do something special for him that night. We'll also have a commemorative t-shirt that you can only buy there, and hopefully we sell those out as well. So get all the details. A classic evening with the U-Man coming up on Friday, June 12th at the pageant, KC95.com.

Temple of the Dog. Say hello to heaven. It's KUC95. My friend Jeff is putting on a rock photography show mainly focused on photos from the 90s, iconic photos of like Chris Cornell and Pearl Jam, Alice in Chains, etc. And I've bought from Jeff before. He helped me get a couple of prints of Chris Cornell I always wanted and a photo of Trent Reznor at Woodstock covered in mud in the 90s that I always wanted. And he really has he's helped me kind of make my home cooler by having some of this rock photography. And if you've ever wanted to buy something like that or get involved or just ask questions, he's going to have an exhibit happening at 15 Windows Gallery on July 18th. Photos from Charles Peterson, Lane Mercer, Justin Barucki, and there will be photos on sale. These are signed photos, which is really cool, by the photographers. So if you've ever been interested in that, check them out. Again, it's Louder. Seattle comes to St. Louis July 18th at 15 Windows Gallery. I'll see you there.

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2: 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Oh, man, the Foo Fighters came out in 1995. This record came out of nowhere after the tragic ending of Nirvana. And I'm thankful for it because it gave us so much great Foo music and more Dave Grohl in our life that we didn't realize we needed, right? So we're going to go back to the Mentos commercial that they made into a fantastic music video from that time for this song, Big Me. And then Tim Virgin will join you next. I'm Lauren. Make sure you're listening at the top of the hour for those Sammy keywords. And I'll see you tomorrow, St. Louis. Bye.

0: ASHE, Crestwood, St. Louis. 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Brown & Brown. Sammy Hagar is bringing the best of all worlds tour to Hollywood Casino Amphitheater on June 13th. KC95 is hooking you up with a chance to win your way into the show.
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About to check outside the games. 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
1: I'm John Hewlett, and here's your Rock History Report for June 2nd. On this day in 1941, Charlie Watts, English drummer who joined the Rolling Stones in 1963, was born. In 2006, Watts was elected into the Modern Drummer Hall of Fame. Watts died at a London hospital on the 24th of August, 2021, at the age of 80. Also on this day in 1978, Thin Lizzy released the live double album, Live and Dangerous. It was recorded in Philadelphia, London, and Toronto in 1977 during the tours accompanying the albums Johnny the Fox and Bad Reputation. And on this day in 2008, American guitarist and singer Bo Diddley died of heart failure at his home in Archer, Florida, at the age of 79. Legendary singer and performer was known for his homemade square guitar and his shave and a haircut two-bits rhythm, which influenced artists from Buddy Holly to Bruce Springsteen, the Rolling Stones, and U2. And that's this day in rock history for June 2nd on KC95.
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7: 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I'll see you at Hot Shots. 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
7: 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Tonight, mostly clear, low around 63. Tomorrow, sunny, high near 81. That's your KC Weather.
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I follow Ted Nugent on Instagram. It doesn't matter what political side you're on. 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Trust me.

heading to the Rock and Roll Hall of Fame. Documentary out. If you haven't seen it yet, it's awesome. It's online. Check that out. One of the, it was Hulu, I think it's on. Either way, check it out. And he's coming to town September 10th. 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You

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So Roger Daltrey did an interview in Rolling Stone the other day, and he's like, hey, man, we're not retired yet. We retired out of the United States, but we still have to do farewell shows in England, Australia, and the rest of the world, but that's not going to be till 2027. So look at that. They're still going. It's Keishi.

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0: Sammy Hagar is bringing the best of all worlds tour to Hollywood Casino Amphitheater on June 13th. 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
1: 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Jan Fornes from Belleville, Illinois. Welcome to the Casey Real Rock Army. She loves Casey's classic rock, the knowledgeable DJs. Well, thank you. And says the station makes her work days more fun and relaxing. Jan's been listening since the mid-70s, keeps Casey on in the car and at work every day, and recently traveled to Ireland with AD and had a blast. I love that. She's been married to her husband, Mike, for 47 years, loves music, camping, traveling, and spending time with her four kids and four grandkids. Welcome to the Casey Real Rock Army, Jan. Everybody else, you want to be a part of it? 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

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Hairbanger Bali hairband stuff. We're going to get to another one today. We'll do some Cinderella coming up.

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0: Sammy Hagar is bringing the best of all worlds tour to Hollywood Casino Amphitheater on June 13th. 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
2: 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Chuck's Boots, Fenton, and St. Peter's. What's going on, Tim Virgin, as we continue on with our hairball week? See that? I put hairbangers ball into one. Hairball. Like that? Either way, let's do it. Before the bluesy side of Cinderella really took over, they came out swinging with this one, Shake Me. That was the debut single from the 1986 album Night Songs, and it helped put the band right into that exploding mid-80s hard rock scene. But even early on, you could hear what made Cinderella different. Tom Kiefer. He had that raspy, bluesy voice, and the band had a lot more grit and roots influence than a lot of the Sunset Strip bands around them. So, legend has it that Jon Bon Jovi helped them get signed after seeing the band in Philly. Is that true? We'll have to ask Tom when we see him next time. Let's do some Cinderella, Shake Me. This is Virgin's Vinyl on Real Rock Radio, KSHE 95.

0: Virgin's Vinyl. It's KC95, Tim Virgin. Lance Hildebrand. Speaking of Cinderella, Tom Kiefer. And the Tom Kiefer Band's going to be in town Friday, July 10th. You'll be able to see him doing that song. Buck Cherry will be with him. It's going to be a good show, Family Arena. So July 10th. And you know how to do that. Just go to the website, KC95.com, concert section. There's a ton of shows this summer, so get them in your calendar.
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0: Hi, Lance.
2: Hey, Tim.
0: How are you?
2: I'm good. How are
0: Happy
2: you?
0: Happy Tuesday. I had a couple cutwaters last night, so. You know?
2: On a Monday.
0: Yeah, well, it was a, industry night. I don't know. I just made that up. It is industry night, though.
2: If you say so, I thought that was Sunday night was industry night.
0: Is it? But is it?
3: Every night's industry night.
0: In my house, in my bar, in my kitchen bar, it was radio guy night.
3: That's right.
0: Yeah. It's good times. But, you know, I'm finding out that maybe it's, recovery time. I'm not that bad today. I'm really not. It's just that certain things. This is what I'm doing.
2: Mm-hmm.
0: I'll be honest with you.
2: Okay.
0: I'm trying different flavors of drinks.
2: Nice.
0: And I'm trying to find a new drink.
2: Okay.
0: Do you know what I'm saying?
2: Yeah.
0: Something that's not boring.
2: Right.
0: Like my new summer drink.
2: Ooh, a summer drink.
0: Yeah, yeah. And I'm usually vodka soda. I'm like, that's boring. Let's do something else.
2: Oh, man. That's awesome.
0: Yeah. So, my experimentation may take a couple weeks to figure this out.
2: That's fair.
0: But by the end of summer, I'm going to have a summer drink.
2: It's been a while since summertime.
0: Yeah. I need some refreshing.
2: Last year.
0: Something refreshing.
2: Yeah, there are some good summer drinks to be had.
0: Yeah, I know. I'm looking them up. Trust me. Trying them out.
2: To think. One that comes to mind is Planter's House downtown on Shoto. They have the Kentucky Buck. That's a good one.
0: Oh, don't even.
2: Yeah, that's a good summertime.
0: All right. I'm going to look that one up.
2: All right.
0: You tell me what traffic is doing, and I'm going to look up the Kentucky Buck.
2: All right. 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Eastbound 270, slow heading into Illinois. There's a crash near 203 in Granite City. While we're talking about the Illinois side, 5570 westbound near 159 in Maryville. There was an earlier stall. 64 eastbound is going to slow after the Poplar Street Bridge to 5570. That's road work. Slow again, 255 to 157. Back to the Missouri side. Downtown, we got a crash. This is eastbound 44, right there at the arch grounds in the depressed lanes. Both directions of 44 are slow as a result. Also on 6440 westbound before Boone's Crossing, an accident. They were clearing one up after Lake St. Louis. That was over on the right-hand shoulder. And southbound 55, a little slow heading down toward Peavely. Have you done some research?
0: Bourbon, fresh strawberries, lemon juice,
2: yes,
0: simple syrup, bitters, ginger beer, and muddle.
2: I do love anything with a ginger beer.
0: Yeah, ginger beer is the best.
2: I like that tickle right there.
0: Yes, I'm going to try this one tonight.
2: Okay.
0: Thank you, Lance.
2: You're very welcome.
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6: I'm John Hewlett, and here's your Rock History Report for June 2nd. On this day in 1941, Charlie Watts, English drummer who joined the Rolling Stones in 1963, was born. In 2006, Watts was elected into the Modern Drummer Hall of Fame. Watts died at a London hospital on the 24th of August, 2021, at the age of 80. Also on this day in 1978, Thin Lizzy released the live double album, Live and Dangerous. It was recorded in Philadelphia, London, and Toronto in 1977 during the tours accompanying the albums Johnny the Fox and Bad Reputation. And on this day in 2008, American guitarist and singer Bo Diddley died of heart failure at his home in Archer, Florida, at the age of 79. Legendary singer and performer was known for his homemade square guitar and his shave and a haircut two-bits rhythm, which influenced artists from Buddy Holly to Bruce Springsteen, the Rolling Stones, and U2. And that's this day in rock history for June 2nd on KC95.
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0: 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Tonight, mostly clear, low around 63. Tomorrow, sunny, high near 81. That's your KC Weather.
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0: Casey, hello.
1: Yeah, is this Tim?
0: Hi, yes, sir.
1: This is Tom.
0: How are you?
1: I got a drink for you.
0: Talk to me, Tom.
1: We're drinking Grey Goose and pineapple juice.
0: It is cool. Yes, sir. Way ahead of you. I've been down that long and winding road. It is a pleasure. And if you add a little ginger beer to it, it's even better, by the way.
1: No kidding.
0: Yep. Try that one, buddy. I'm telling you, it just gives it a little bit of a kick. You'll love it.
1: I like a kick.
0: Yeah. All right. Well, you have a wonderful day. Keep drinking them things.
1: And you too. And I love you. I love KC and I love you.
0: Thank you, my friend. I love you back. Thank you so much for listening.
1: All right, thank you.
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0: Snake's one of our favorites. Little White Snake, Slow and Easy. So good. We were just talking about it. I was like, was Mickey Moody the guitar player? And then what did you say to me?
1: It depends on the UK version or the US version. The UK version was Mickey Moody and Mel Galley, who used to be in Trapeze back in the 70s. And then when they decided to kind of spit things up a little bit for the US version, then they had Mel Galley and Mickey Moody. And then they threw John Sykes, who was new to the band, on top of that. And I've said this before, John Sykes is one of the underrated guitar players of the 80s. That guy was phenomenal.
0: Unbelievable. We were listening to one of his solos the one time, remember? We're just
1: the isolated guitar part.
0: Isolated track.
1: That dude.
0: Listen to me, Lance.
1: Yeah.
0: Are you looking at me?
1: I'm looking at
0: we're
1: you.
0: We're doing a trivia night soon, and I'm winning money on you. I am betting on
1: if
0: you.
1: If it's 70s rock, I can... pretty much any 70s
0: anybody's
1: music,
0: have
1: I can
0: a
1: do
0: 70s
1: okay.
0: rock trivia night, Lance and I will be there. I will bring him in handcuffs. Whether he wants to go or not. And I'm bringing some dough. So I'm betting on my man. That's all I'm telling you, people.
2: KC Traffic.
0: Awesome. I love this little tag team we have going on like that. What's going on the roads,
1: ooh, man,
0: by the way?
1: There's a lot going on. 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Well, I guess let's start with the newer stuff. 170. We got a couple problems on 170. Northbound 170 after 70, accident lane blockage right-hand side. Southbound 170 after Ladue Road before the Forest Park Parkway, accident lane blockage right-hand side. Eastbound 270, that's going to clog up near the Mississippi. They're trying to clear up a crash near 203 in Granite City on eastbound 270. Also downtown, there's that wreck still there on 44. It's going 44 eastbound right by the arch grounds in the depressed section there. Both directions of 44 are slow as a result of that. 6440 westbound still busy approaching what's left of that crash before Boone's Crossing. Still a little crowded out toward Lake St. Louis. There was an earlier accident there too. 94 near Prowley, look out for an accident. 55 southbound, a little busy on your way down toward Peavely. I'm Lance Hildebrand, that's your KC Traffic.
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0: 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Sammy Hagar is bringing the best of all worlds tour to Hollywood Casino Amphitheater on June 13th. 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
3: You know, I never really realized how much Led Zeppelin writes about food in... fruit and things you consume. We'll kick it off with Over the Hills. And then Candy Store Rock. See what I'm saying? They were hungry a lot when they recorded, obviously. Wonton, lemon. You know what I'm saying? Daily Dose of Zeppelin. It's Casey.

0: today here on KC95. Tim Bergen, Lance Hildebrand, and those guys, since you can't really see them, you're going to see the next best thing, which is KC's Rock and Roll Dream. That's happening September 6th, St. Louis Music Park. And it's going to have Celebration Day headlining, tribute to Zeppelin, as you know. And also, Crazy Train will be there. Magic Man will be there. It's going to be, you know, tickets are so good. They're like 20 or 30 bucks. Like, it's a great day to see three bands.
1: I know. That's a great price.
0: It's a great price with ticket prices being, you know, crazy sometimes.
1: Exactly.
0: And if you can't go to see a lot of those, you're going to see three great bands doing some of the greatest music ever. All KC music, by the way.
2: So KC traffic.
0: Fun night out. So see you there on September 6th. Hi, Lance.
1: Hey.
0: What's going on?
1: It's not a good day on the roads. There are a lot of problems on the interstates.
0: Let's get to it. All right. I don't want to hold you back.
1: 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Let's, I guess, start with the newer stuff. There's a couple of new crashes to tell you about. 44 westbound, right before the Hampton exit. Accident, lane blockage, couple lanes blocked on the right side there on westbound 44. And while we're talking about 44, downtown in the depressed lanes there by the arch grounds, they're still working with that accident on the right side of eastbound 44, and both directions of 44 are slow moving through the downtown area as a result. Our other new accident is 70 westbound right over the top of 270. Left lane is blocked there. Also on 170, they're still working the crash northbound after 70. Lane blockage right side does look like they cleared up the accident southbound 170 after Ladue Road, but really slow on 170 southbound moving through there. Forest Park Parkway on your way down towards 6440. Southbound 55, it's a bit heavy, heading for Peavely, Illinois side, Route 15 between 255 and 157. A crash reported there. You're slow after the Poplar Street Bridge on eastbound 64 because of road work heading over toward 5570. I'm Lance Hildebrand. That's your KC traffic.
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0: It's everybody's favorite time of the day, Lance's Traffic Jam. What you got?
1: Well, you know, on this year radio station on Sunday nights, we have a thing called the Weber Chevrolet Album of the Week.
0: Yes.
1: It's the first album that they play on Sunday nights as part of the Seventh Day.
0: That's it.
1: If I recall correctly, when I was a young whippersnapper, the Album of the Week on KSHE was on Friday nights, I want to say. I think that's right.
0: Maybe.
1: Way back in the day.
0: Yeah.
1: And on this very day, way back in the day, June 2nd, a double live album came out that blew my mind. And I heard it on KSHE. I caught it in progress. I as soon as I heard it, it's like, wait a minute, I got to get the cassette player going. And I started taping
0: it. Started recording.
1: So I got some of the album. And then as soon as it came out, I had to go buy the album. My all-time favorite band.
0: Tell me.
1: Live and Dangerous, Thin Lizzy, came out on this day in 1978. So we're going to dig deep. We're going to find a song from way deep on that album. A song they never actually recorded in the studio, but they played this one live all the time.
0: Love it. Are you?

0: Traffic Jam. Tell me.
1: Yeah.
0: That's amazing. That album you bought.
2: Mm-hmm.
0: Thin Lizzy, live.
2: I have owned...
0: Because you heard it.
2: Yes, I have owned probably five different iterations of that album. A couple of vinyl versions,
0: the
2: probably
0: Japanese
2: two or three.
0: Japanese import?
2: Yeah,
0: yes.
2: Yeah, I mean, wore out the vinyl
0: one.
2: Dude,
0: is there a big deal between the two?
2: How do you mean?
0: Or three or four from the imports? Is there that much of a difference?
2: They did. I think they did do a reissue of that album a few years back, and there were a couple of extra songs on it. But Live and Dangerous by Thin Lizzy is... In the U.S., regarded as one of the best live albums.
0: Yeah, 1,000%.
2: In the U.K., it almost always shows up as like the number one or number two best live album of all time.
0: Yeah, that's crazy. Too bad for Frampton. Frampton. Sorry.
2: It's all good.
0: You know what I'm saying. All right, let's do traffic. I can't speak right now.
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2: 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There are a lot of parts of town where you will encounter slow traffic because of recently cleared accidents. 170 northbound after Highway 70, that accident's gone, but you're still slow through there. 70 westbound at 270, that crash gone from the left lane, still slow approaching that. Southbound 270 after 6440, we had an accident there too, still awfully slow. Moving down toward Manchester and Doherty Ferry, and they made pretty quick work of a crash on 44 westbound right before the Hampton exit. Also downtown on 44, there was a wreck right in the area of the arch grounds in the depressed lanes on eastbound 44. That's gone, but both directions of 44 are slow through there. 55 northbound near Cascade, look out for an accident. That's over on the right side of the roadway. I'm Lance Hildebrand. That's your KC Traffic.
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11: What about that fancy surf and turf you came up with?
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25: 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Tonight, mostly clear, low around 63. Tomorrow, sunny, high near 81. That's your KC Weather.
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seeing those guys this summer. Guns. It's KC95 Tim Burch. Thanks for hanging out another day. Thank you. It really does mean a lot that you guys hang out. Look, I'm the new guy, so you know, anything where people give me some feedback and all that good stuff at virgin@KC95.com, all that stuff. Say hi, songs, whatever you need. You know what? Each and every day we check that out, and we just appreciate you guys being here. So see you guys tomorrow. We'll do it again. 2 o'clock. We'll kick it off. We'll be commercial free and all the other good stuff, okay? Alice Cooper's up next. See you guys later. It's KC95.

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0: time once again to escape to another world where the rock is always just right and your seasoned host is never short on stories to share. So sit back and immerse yourself in a Tuesday edition of Alice's Attic with Alice Cooper.
1: Greetings, mutants and minions and assorted weirdos. Happy Tuesday, the 2nd of June, from the king of your kind. I'm also the king of grandfathers named Alice who are in the Rock and Roll Hall of Fame. But I think that's a pretty small group. I'm in a bunch of Hall of Fames. I'm in the White Castle Hall of Fame. I'm in the Knife Throwing Hall of Fame. I'm in the Radio Hall of Fame. For this, for what I do here. Alrighty, do you want to know what's coming up on the first hour of Alice's Attic? Well, me too. I'm kidding. I have some info in front of me right here, and it seems we're going to go back to the year 86 for Cooper's Countdown and 67 for This Day in Rock. But right now, here's something that will make you forget everything I just said.
0: Alice's Attic with Alice Cooper.

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2: I'm John Hewlett, and here's your rock history report for June 2nd. On this day in 1941, Charlie Watts, English drummer who joined the Rolling Stones in 1963, was born. In 2006, Watts was elected into the Modern Drummer Hall of Fame. Watts died at a London hospital on the 24th of August, 2021, at the age of 80. Also on this day in 1978, Thin Lizzy released the live double album, Live and Dangerous. It was recorded in Philadelphia, London, and Toronto in 1977 during the tours accompanying the albums Johnny the Fox and Bad Reputation. And on this day in 2008, American guitarist and singer Bo Diddley died of heart failure at his home in Archer, Florida, at the age of 79. Legendary singer and performer was known for his homemade square guitar and his shave and a haircut two-bits rhythm, which influenced artists from Buddy Holly to Bruce Springsteen, the Rolling Stones, and U2. And that's this day in rock history for June 2nd on KC95.
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1: Cast your minds back to a time when Ronald Reagan was president of the United States. The Mets beat the Red Sox to win the World Series. And sadly, the space shuttle Challenger exploded. Yes, I'm talking about 1986. And the good news for you is that on the charts this month in 1986 were some bands and songs that you dig. Plus, maybe one you've never heard of. So let's see what radio was playing back then. At number five is a band you may not remember, GTR, a super group featuring Yes and Asia guitarist Steve Howe and Steve Hackett from the band Genesis. Their song was When the Heart Rules the Mind. Van Halen were hanging out at number four on the rock charts with Dreams. A band Your Uncle Alice Sometimes Enjoys, the Moody Blues, were in the number four position with Your Wildest Dreams. Sledgehammer by original Genesis singer Peter Gabriel was in second place. And rounding out this prog rock influenced chart was the then current lineup of Genesis with Phil Collins singing the huge hit

If you really love us, you'll buy everything our sponsors tell you to. More Alice Cooper after this. Alice's Attic with Alice Cooper.

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1: I was the executive chef at Gainey Ranch in Scottsdale, Arizona, in the early 90s, when one morning our director of golf asked if I wanted to be a fourth in a group going out. I was not a golfer, and pairing was Alice Cooper, Gene Simmons, and Sam Kinison. I declined, as Mr. Cooper was a member and a very serious golfer. I was afraid I would ruin his round. Now my only regret in life is not having the courage to follow through on what would have been a once-in-a-lifetime experience. I spent my current days as executive chef at Red Rock Country Club in Las Vegas. Hit me up anytime you're in Vegas and need to tee them up. Either way, it's a great memory. Just could have played out differently. Lifetime fan, love listening to Alice's Attic and all your great stories. All the best to you, William Fshing. P-F-E-S-H-I-N-G. Fshing. Okay, here's me with a very sharp needle to bust a balloon. Gene Simmons and I never played golf. Sam Kinison and I never played golf. I've never even heard of Gene Simmons playing golf or Sam Kinison playing golf. So whoever was telling you that that was the pairing was lying to you, William Fshing. Okay? I probably was there because I play golf. But none of those other two people have never played. If you want to play golf with William, tell me if you beat him at alice@alicesattic.com. And I'll bet that you can't beat him at chefing.
0: Alice Cooper will be right back with more insanity after this break.
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1: On June 2nd, 1967, the Beatles' 8th LP, Sgt. Pepper's Lonely Hearts Club Band, was released in the U.S. It was the band's first album where the tracks listing were exactly the same for the UK and the US versions. The album kicks off with a title track and ends with A Day in the Life. When it came out, my band put it on the stereo and listened to it probably 12 times, just sitting there in awe of this album. We sat there and just went, are you kidding? Everything on it was amazing. Sgt. Pepper will probably be, in history, go down as the greatest Beatles album, maybe one of the greatest rock album of all time.

KSAG, Crestwood, St. Louis. 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Heard in a car crash or at work? 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